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1: 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Prime Minister Narendra Modi will chair the 11th Governing Council meeting of Niti Aayog at Rashtrapati Bhavan Cultural Centre in New Delhi today. In line with the Prime Minister's vision of Team India for a Viksit Bharat, this year's theme, Inclusive Human Development for Viksit Bharat at 2047, focuses on the well-being and development of every Indian, regardless of age, region, gender or socio-economic background. The Governing Council meeting will deliberate on the approach to realize this vision and translate it into concrete, measurable outcomes for every citizen across the country. This Governing Council meeting will bring together chief ministers and lieutenant governors to discuss the Inclusive Human Development Framework. Prime Minister Narendra Modi has said aspirations of 140 crore citizens of the country will definitely be fulfilled. He said that National Democratic Alliance, NDA, has always strengthened the nation's trust. Mr. Modi was addressing the NDA conclave at Bharat Mandapam in New Delhi yesterday evening. He said the people of the country entrusted the NDA government with their trust after the betrayal of the Congress. He said the rising sun of hope in 2014 has today transformed into a ray of renewed confidence. He said for the first time, the people of the country have seen that when a government is run with the right intention, the development also takes place at a rapid pace.
2: Bharat ke logon ne pehli baar ye dekha hai ki jab sahi niyat se sarkar chalti hai to tez gati se vikas bhi hota hai. 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
1: In his address, Mr. Modi said that at a time when the economies of major countries around the world are struggling, India has still achieved a growth rate of 7.7% in 2025-2026. BJP President Nitin Naveen has said that a total of 75 delegates from 35 political parties participated in the NDA conclave held at Bharat Mandapam in New Delhi. Speaking to media, Mr. Naveen said the NDA leaders expressed their gratitude for Prime Minister Narendra Modi's leadership and congratulated him on a historic milestone, calling it a moment of pride for 140 crore people of the country. Mr. Naveen said, under Prime Minister Modi's leadership, India is moving forward towards the vision of Viksit Bharat. He added that the Prime Minister's guiding mantra of Sabka Saath, Sabka Vikas, Sabka Vishwas, Sabka Prayas has connected people across the country. Prime Minister Narendra Modi has expressed gratitude to Italian Prime Minister Giorgia Meloni, Malaysian Prime Minister Anwar Ibrahim, German Federal Chancellor Friedrich Merz, Canadian Prime Minister Mark Carney and Prime Minister of Israel Benjamin Netanyahu for their warm wishes and messages. In a social media post, Mr. Modi thanked his Italian counterpart Giorgia Meloni for her warm wishes. In another post, the Prime Minister thanked Malaysian Prime Minister Anwar Ibrahim for his warm wishes and kind words. He also thanked German Chancellor Friedrich Merz for his warm words. Meanwhile, US President Donald Trump has described Prime Minister Narendra Modi as a great one. In a social media post, President Trump said, Mr. Modi is a strong, healthy and wise man and will have many years of greatness and success

0: This is Akashvani and I am Valsa Williams with the midday news. The headlines. Prime Minister Narendra Modi stresses collective efforts of centre and states key to realising Vikasit Bharat vision. Chairs 11th Governing Council meeting of Niti Aayog in New Delhi. Information and Broadcasting Minister Ashwini Vaishnav says government making efforts to strengthen Akashvani and Doordarshan coverage across border regions. Inaugurates 20 kilowatt FM transmitter in Rajasthan's Jaisalmer. Centre waives excise duty on certain variants of ethanol blended petrol. Another TMC MP, Prakash Chigbaraik, resigns from Rajya Sabha. First Maiden India Airbus C-295 aircraft completes maiden test flight from Vadodara. Iran announces closure of Strait of Hormuz following US strikes. And sports fans across the globe await month-long football spectacle as FIFA World Cup kicks off in Mexico City tonight. Prime Minister Narendra Modi has said that despite the world passing through a period of uncertainty and instability, India continues to advance on its growth trajectory with confidence and determination. Chairing the 11th Governing Council meeting of Niti Aayog, Mr. Modi said, as India progresses towards achieving the vision of Vikasit Bharat, the collective responsibility of the centre and states becomes even greater. The Prime Minister highlighted that creating the right ecosystem for the country's youth through quality education, demand-driven skilling and employment opportunities must remain a priority. He said India has signed free trade agreements with many countries to create new opportunities for growth and exports. The Prime Minister said women-led development is a cornerstone of the vision of Vikasit Bharat. He said, from farming and startups to science and innovation, Nari Shakti is contributing across the domains. The meeting is deliberating on measures to promote entrepreneurship, enhance skilling and create sustainable employment opportunities across the country. The theme of this year's meeting is Inclusive Human Development for Vikasit Bharat at 2047. The meeting has brought together chief ministers and lieutenant governors from across the country to discuss the Inclusive Human Development Framework anchored around four core pillars. These are foundational human capital and future-ready skills, productive employment, entrepreneurship and decentralized growth, health, nutrition and well-being, and equity and dignity for all. Union Information and Broadcasting Minister Ashwini Vaishnav today virtually inaugurated a 20 kilowatt FM transmitter at Ramgarh in Rajasthan's Jaisalmer district during a program held at the Akashvani premises in Jaipur. With this addition, the total number of FM transmitters in the state has risen to 39. The new transmitter will provide radio coverage within an 80-kilometer radius in border areas, providing people access to a wide range of information, educational content, and entertainment programs. Addressing the gathering, Union Minister Vaishnav said, special arrangements are being developed to strengthen Akashvani and Doordarshan coverage across the country's border regions from Kashmir to Kutch, with new FM transmitters and broadcasting infrastructure being set up. The minister said the plan is to provide comprehensive coverage across the entire border belt of the country, stretching all the way from Kashmir.
1: Today, our new 20 kilowatt FM transmitter was launched in Jaisalmer, which will cover not only the district but also surrounding regions. About an

0: 80 kilometer radius and nearly 20,000 square kilometers. This is a significant step forward.
1: Mr. Vaishnav called for transforming the overall framework of Prasar Bharati, stressing the need for a digital-first and hyper-local approach to keep radio relevant in the technology era. He also underlined the importance of connecting local artists and artisans with broadcasting platforms. The event was attended by Jaipur MP Manju Sharma, Prasar Bharati Chairman Prasoon Joshi and Akashwani Director General Rajiv Kumar Jain, among other senior officials. The government has waived excise duty on certain variants of ethanol-blended petrol. In a notification, the Union Finance Ministry announced that petrol blended with 22%, 25%, 27% and 30% ethanol have been exempted from central excise duty. The ministry said all four fuel grades will now attract a nil rate of excise duty. The move is aimed at strengthening India's ethanol blending program, which seeks to reduce dependence on imported crude oil, cut carbon emissions and enhance demand for domestically produced ethanol. The centre has issued an advisory about the growing threat of cyber criminals using artificial intelligence to bypass security systems and target financial infrastructure. According to the advisory issued by the Indian Cyber Crime Coordination Centre under the Ministry of Home Affairs, cyber criminals are increasingly using AI to create realistic deepfake videos and synthetic identities. These technologies are being exploited to bypass facial authentication, liveness verification, video KYC processes, account recovery systems, and unauthorized access to financial and digital services. This is Akashwani giving you the news. For quick news updates round the clock, follow us on our X handle at AIR News Alerts, and for details of stories and more, log on to our website www.newsonair.gov.in and download News on AIR app. Welcome back to the Midday News. Civil Aviation Minister Ram Mohan Naidu today expressed happiness over the maiden test flight of the first Made in India Airbus C-295 from Vadodara in Gujarat. In a social media post, Mr. Naidu said this is more than just an aircraft taking to the skies. It also reflects the country's growing capabilities in aerospace manufacturing. The Civil Aviation Minister also congratulated Airbus, Tata Advanced Systems, the Indian Air Force and all the engineers, technicians and workers on the achievement. Trinamool Congress MP Prakash Chek Baraik has resigned as a member of the Rajya Sabha. He has sent his resignation letter to Rajya Sabha Chairman C.P. Radhakrishnan. Earlier, Trinamool Congress leaders and Rajya Sabha members Shukendu Shekhar Rai and Sushmita Dev had resigned from both the Rajya Sabha and the party. Prime Minister Narendra Modi has expressed gratitude to his Singaporean counterpart Lawrence Wong, New Zealand counterpart Christopher Luxon, former Japanese Prime Minister Fumio Kishida and Guyana President Dr. Irfan Ali for their wishes and messages on him becoming the longest-serving elected Prime Minister of India. In a series of social media posts, Mr. Modi said he looks forward to working closely with his Singaporean counterpart to further comprehensive strategic partnership of both nations and take India-Singapore ties to new heights. Thanking Prime Minister Luxon for the wishes, Mr. Modi said the India-New Zealand Free Trade Agreement marks an important step forward in the partnership of both countries. The Central Bureau of Investigation, CBI, has successfully secured the deportation of Ganesh Balasokale from Thailand to India in connection with a cyber crime fraud case. The deportation was carried out in close coordination with the Ministry of External Affairs, the Ministry of Home Affairs and the Embassy of India in Thailand. According to the CBI, the accused allegedly ran a cyber financial fraud network by recruiting unsuspecting individuals into the scam. Victims were lured with offers of online part-time jobs and persuaded to make monetary deposits as investments. The Enforcement Directorate ED is conducting search operations at 5 premises in Hyderabad, Telangana, in connection with the alleged transport scam involving the Andhra Pradesh State Beverages Corporation Limited. According to ED officials, the accused persons allegedly

0: caused a wrongful loss of more than 195 crore rupees to the government exchequer while deriving corresponding unlawful gains for themselves and their associates. In a landmark judgment that is set to give more recognition to household work, the Supreme Court today said that homemakers deserve to be recognized as nation builders for their role in shaping families and future generations. The apex court ruled that unpaid domestic work must be monetized at a minimum of 30,000 rupees per month while calculating compensation for their deaths in road mishaps. The court said that women who manage households should not be referred to merely as homemakers, as the term undervalues their contribution to society. A bench of justices, Sanjay Karol and N. Koteshwar Singh, emphasized that unpaid domestic work, including caregiving and household management, carries significant economic value. The court noted that such work is essential for the functioning of families and the development of human capital. All three Indian seafarers who were initially reported missing after the tragic incident aboard the commercial vessel Palau-flagged MT Setabello have now been confirmed dead. The tanker was hit off the coast of Oman in a suspected U.S. missile strike. In a social media post, Union Minister for Ports, Shipping and Waterways, Sarbanand Sonowal, said bodies of three seafarers have been located and identified. The United States has carried out a second consecutive night of what it described as self-defense strikes against Iranian military infrastructure near the Strait of Hormuz, further escalating tensions in West Asia. Explosions were reported in and around Bandar Abbas and on Keshm Island as the confrontation entered a more dangerous phase. In response, Iran launched missile and drone attacks on several U.S. military facilities across the region, calling them retaliation for the latest American action. Iranian military authorities also declared the Strait of Hormuz closed to commercial shipping and warned that vessels attempting to pass through could be targeted. However, the United States rejected the claim. More from our West Asia correspondent.
1: The military confrontation is now spreading beyond Iran's borders. Iran's Islamic Revolutionary Guard Corps claimed it launched missiles and drone attacks against United States military facilities in Bahrain, Kuwait and Jordan in retaliation for the latest American strikes. Iranian state media reported that 12 ballistic missiles were fired at Jordan's Muwaffaq Salty airbase, with Tehran claiming damage to military facilities and aircraft shelters. However, neither Jordan nor the United States has confirmed those claims. Reports indicate that air defense systems were activated and interceptions were carried out. Kuwait temporarily suspended air traffic as a precaution after reporting hostile air targets in its airspace, while Bahrain issued security alerts and reported interceptions of incoming drones.
0: Sports fans across the world are set for a month-long football spectacle as the 2026 FIFA World Cup kicks off tonight at the historic Estadio Azteca in Mexico City.
2: This edition of the World Cup will be the biggest in history, with an expansion from 32 to 48 teams. A record 104 matches will be played, with 72 in the group stage and 32 in the knockout rounds across host nations, United States, Canada and Mexico. The three host nations qualified automatically, while 45 teams earned their places through a demanding two-year qualification journey. The competition features 12 groups of four teams each. The top two teams from every group, along with the eight best third place teams, will advance to the round of 32. This expands the knockout stage to 32 teams for the first time in tournament history. The grand final is scheduled for 19th of July, promising a thrilling conclusion to football's greatest celebration. This World Cup is also expected to be one of the most challenging in history, with teams facing demanding conditions across three countries, including long travel distances, varying climates, different altitudes, and shifting time zones. Over the decades, only eight nations have lifted the FIFA World Cup trophy: Brazil, Italy, Germany, Spain, Argentina, England, France and Uruguay, the inaugural champions. Among the most unfortunate sides in World Cup history remain the Netherlands, who have reached three finals but are yet to win the title despite producing generations of world-class talent. From history to high stakes, from legends to new challengers, the stage is set for football's ultimate battle. Shagun Chopra from Sports Desk.
0: And now, before we end the bulletin, the headlines once again.

0: Prime Minister Narendra Modi stresses collective efforts of centre and states key to realising Vikasit Bharat vision, chairs 11th Governing Council meeting of Niti Aayog in New Delhi. Information and Broadcasting Minister Ashwini Vaishnav inaugurates 20 kilowatt FM transmitter in Rajasthan's Jaisalmer. Centre waives excise duty on certain variants of ethanol blended petrol. First made-in-India Airbus C-295 aircraft completes maiden test flight from Vadodara. And with that, we end the midday news.
1: Neram 2:15.
2: Akashvani.

0: Minister Narendra Modi has said that despite the world passing through a period of uncertainty and instability, India continues to advance on its growth trajectory with confidence and determination. Chairing the 11th Governing Council meeting of Niti Aayog at Rashtrapati Bhavan in New Delhi, Mr. Modi said, as India progresses towards achieving the vision of Viksit Bharat, the collective responsibility of the centre and states becomes even greater. India has dispatched a consignment of 20,000 doses of measles vaccines and approximately 3 tons of medical supplies to support the government of Maldives in strengthening immunization coverage and safeguarding public health. External Affairs Ministry said in a statement that this timely assistance will help address the increasing cases of measles in Maldives and reinforce the response efforts of the government. India and Nepal have launched a peer-to-peer cross-border remittance mechanism to strengthen bilateral digital financial connectivity. The Ministry of Finance in a statement said the newly operationalized system establishes a direct link between India's Unified Payments Interface, UPI, and Nepal's National Payments Interface, NPI. This integration enables citizens of both the nations to make seamless, real-time and secure instant money transfers directly through mobile banking applications and digital wallets. The government has waived excise duty on certain variants of ethanol blended petrol. In a notification, the Union Finance Ministry announced that petrol blended with 22%, 25%, 27% and 30% ethanol have been exempted from central excise duty. UAE President Mohammed bin Zayed Al Nahyan has congratulated Indian Prime Minister Narendra Modi on becoming India's longest serving continuously elected Prime Minister, marking a historic milestone in the country's democratic journey. In a series of social media posts, Sheikh Mohammed congratulated Prime Minister Modi on achieving the longest continuous tenure as an elected head of government in modern India's history. He wished Modi continued success in leading India and highlighted the remarkable progress in UAE-India relations in recent years. Benchmark domestic equity indices ended today's trading session with moderate losses of 0.2%. The Sensex slipped 151 points to close at 73,833, while the Nifty dipped 53 points to settle at 23,162. And in badminton, PV Sindhu and Tanvi Sharma advanced to the women's singles quarterfinals of the Australian Open in Sydney today. And that is the end of this news bulletin.
1: Neram 6 mani 10 nimidam. Akashvani.

0: England all continue their preparations for the World Cup with victories in warm-up matches. Portugal beat Nigeria 2-1. Algeria were 4-0 winners over Bolivia in Kansas City. Meanwhile, thunderstorms in Orlando delayed England's match with Costa Rica for an hour. When the storms cleared, England recorded a dominant 3-0 win. Declan Rice scored the opener.
1: From the first minute, our high press was brilliant. The way we regained the ball was brilliant. It could have been 2-3-0 before half-time, but 1-0 was obviously good. And then second half, real positive. All the lads that have come on and made a massive impact again, suffocated the life out of them. And, you know, again, we could have scored a few more. So whole squad impact is what we wanted and what we had tonight. So really, really good night's work.
0: The World Cup begins with co-host Mexico taking on South Africa at the iconic Azteca Stadium. 80,000 fans are expected. Meanwhile, FIFA President Gianni Infantino says it's unfortunate that Africa's top referee was refused entry to the United States. Somalian official Omar Artin was sent home by US border agents despite having a visa and a diplomatic passport. Infantino had this to say at a rare press conference.
2: Of course, it is unfortunate.

0: as well what happened to the referee from Somalia. But again, we don't control everything. We try, we'll discuss, we'll speak, we will see. Maybe sometimes it's good as well to just, you know, chill, relax.
1: And Germany's players will pay for 600 of the country's fans to travel by bus to their final World Cup group game against Ecuador following criticism of high transport costs. Train tickets, normally priced at $12.90 from central New York to the nearby MetLife Stadium in New Jersey, were ramped up to $150 before being reduced to $98. And for more World Cup news from the BBC, go to bbc.com/football.
2: World Football Update from the BBC. Akash.

0: Good evening. This is Akashvani. I'm Anuja Kumar with the news at 9. The headlines. Prime Minister Narendra Modi says India's growth story continues to inspire the world as major economies are facing uncertainty. Chairs 11th Governing Council meeting of Niti Aayog in New Delhi. Centre and governments of Assam and Nagaland ink an MOU for exploration and production of crude oil and natural gas. New Delhi strongly condemns US strikes on oil ship which killed 3 Indian sailors off the coast of Oman. Summons US charge d'affaires to lodge protest. In badminton, PV Sindhu and Tanvi Sharma advanced to women's singles quarterfinals of Australian Open, and FIFA World Cup 2026 to kick off tonight. Mexico to take on South Africa in the opening encounter at Estadio Azteca in Mexico City. And now the news in detail. Prime Minister Narendra Modi has said when many major economies are facing uncertainty and economic challenges, India's growth story continues to inspire the world. Chairing the 11th Governing Council meeting of Niti Aayog at Rashtrapati Bhavan in New Delhi, he emphasized the need to further strengthen the nation's resolve towards self-reliance and highlighted the importance of adopting and implementing global best practices, particularly in the renewable energy sector. Mr. Modi said, as India progresses towards achieving the vision of Viksit Bharat, the collective responsibility of the centre and states becomes even greater. The Prime Minister urged states to focus on One District, One Product initiatives and develop export-oriented strategies around it. He also identified defence manufacturing as an emerging sector where India is establishing a distinct identity and encouraged the states to formulate policies to leverage the opportunities arising from its growth. The theme of this year's meeting is Inclusive Human Development for Viksit Bharat at 2047. Briefing media after the conclusion of the Governing Council meeting, Niti Aayog Vice Chairman Ashok Kumar Lahiri said the topic of the meeting was Inclusive Human Development for Viksit Bharat at 2047, and it covers all aspects of life, including education, health and employment. Mr. Lahiri emphasized that a well-educated and skilled population is the key to success.
1: The topic for the Governing Council meeting was Inclusive Human Development for Viksit Bharat 2047.

0: and it was about details. The states talked about what they're doing. Inclusive human development covers all the four stages of life, from childhood to youth to working life to old age. A skilled population is the key to success.
1: A tripartite memorandum of understanding, MOU, was signed between the centre and the governments of Assam and Nagaland for exploration and production of crude oil and natural gas along the Assam-Nagaland border. The MOU was signed in New Delhi in the presence of Union Home Minister Amit Shah, Assam Chief Minister Hemanta Biswa Sarma and Nagaland Chief Minister Nephew Rio. Speaking on the occasion, Mr. Shah termed it a historic moment as this initiative will enhance the prospects of oil and natural gas exploration and opens up possibilities for mineral mining as well. Mr. Shah informed that a single field alone holds the potential for recoveries exceeding 15,000 crore rupees.
2: Today, we are witnessing a historic moment. This

0: signed between the centre and the governments of Assam and Nagaland for exploration and production of crude oil and natural gas along the Assam-Nagaland border. The MOU was signed in New Delhi in the presence of Union Home Minister Amit Shah, Assam Chief Minister Himanta Biswa Sarma and Nagaland Chief Minister Nifio Rio. Speaking on the occasion, Mr. Shah termed it a historic moment as this initiative will enhance the prospects of oil and natural gas exploration and opens up possibilities for mineral mining as well. Mr. Shah informed that a single field alone holds the potential for recoveries exceeding 15,000 crore rupees.
1: Today we are witnessing a historic moment. This will enhance the prospects for oil and natural gas exploration. This pattern opens up possibilities for mineral mining as well. Both states decided not to let concerns hinder the extraction of India's oil resources, agreeing instead to a 50-50 sharing arrangement. This is national wealth and I believe this sentiment is crucial.
0: Union Textiles Minister Kiriraj Singh today said that India's textile market has grown from about 8.5 lakh crore rupees in 2014-15 to over 16 lakh crore rupees at present. Briefing the media in New Delhi on the occasion of 12 years of achievements of the Modi government, Mr. Singh said that the textile sector is the largest employment generating industry in the country after agriculture. Mr. Singh emphasized that India is now exporting textile products to 191 countries across the world, underscoring the sector's growing global reach. India has undergone a remarkable transformation driven by the principles of Sabka Saath, Sabka Vikas, Sabka Vishwas and Sabka Prayas under the visionary leadership of Prime Minister Narendra Modi in the last 12 years. During this period, the Modi government carried out many flagship initiatives for the welfare and empowerment of the poor, farmers, women and youth. Akashwani News brings you a special feature. 12 Saal, I beg your pardon, 12 Saal, Vishwas Ke, Vikas Ke, Jan Kalyan Ke. Today we focus on the measures taken by the government towards the welfare of the poor.
2: Over the past 12 years, the Narendra Modi government has implemented several flagship schemes for the welfare of the poor and to strengthen social security. Housing for the poor is the major focus area of the Modi government. Under the Pradhan Mantri Awas Yojana Grameen, more than 4 crore houses have been allocated to states for economically weaker families in rural areas. In the area of food security, the government is providing free food grains to over 81 crore beneficiaries across the country under the Pradhan Mantri Gareeb Kalyan Anna Yojana. Talking to Akashwani News, Indramani Nayak of Kalahandi in Odisha said that the poor people are benefiting through this scheme.
3: My name is Indramani Nayak. I belong to Kamthana Panchayat in Bhavanipatna, Kalahandi. Under the Garib Kalyan Anna Yojana that Narendra Modi has started, our family consists of 5 members and we are receiving 5 kg of grains per person. Earlier, we used to face a lot of hardships, but now we are all living in peace and happiness.
2: The world's largest public health care scheme, Ayushman Bharat Pradhan Mantri Jan Arogya Yojana, is providing health coverage of 5 lakh rupees to vulnerable families, while Pradhan Mantri Jan Aushadhi Kendras are offering generic medicines at affordable rates. Around 10 crore 82 lakh beneficiaries have availed cashless treatment under the Ayushman Bharat scheme. Talking to Akashwani News, Fayaz Ahmed of Baramula, Jammu and Kashmir said the Ayushman Bharat scheme is facilitating the poor to avail treatment during emergencies.
4: I am very grateful to the NDA government and Modi ji for launching so many schemes. For the first time in the country's history, a poor person has received direct benefits through digitalization. I would like to talk about Ayushman Bharat. What used to happen in the country earlier before Modi ji's government was that when someone fell ill, people either had to sell their land or some expensive household item to arrange money for operations and other treatment. But ever since Modi ji launched the Ayushman Bharat scheme, there is no longer the case across the country.
2: Over 10 crore 55 lakh women have been provided free LPG gas connections under the Pradhan Mantri Ujjwala Yojana, freeing them from the health hazards of traditionally cooking fuels. Meanwhile, under the PM Swanidhi scheme, more than 1 crore 12 lakh loans have already been disbursed to street vendors so far. India's social protection coverage has risen sharply from 19% in 2015 to more than 64% in 2025, covering nearly

0: 94 crore citizens under the government welfare schemes. Around 25 crore people have been lifted out of poverty, reflecting a significant shift towards inclusive growth and welfare-driven governance. With Dipendra Kumar, Suparna Saikia, Akashwani News, Delhi.
1: This is Akashwani giving you the news. For quick news updates around the clock, follow us on our X handle at AIR News Alerts. And for details of these stories and more, log on to our website www.newsonair.gov.in and download the News on AIR app. India strongly condemned the recent attack on a Palau-flagged tanker, MT Setebello, off the coast of Oman, in which three Indian nationals lost their lives. Addressing an inter-ministerial media briefing in New Delhi, External Affairs Ministry spokesperson Randhir Jaiswal said that in this regard, the government has lodged a strong protest by summoning the U.S. Charge d'Affaires. Mr. Jaiswal noted that the continuing attacks on shipping in the region are deeply worrisome and linked to the ongoing conflict.
2: We attach high importance to the welfare and well-being of our seafarers community. Yesterday, we condemned the attack on a ship off the coast of Oman, in which, unfortunately, we lost three Indian nationals. We had summoned the US CDA here to register a strong protest. The continuing incidents of attacks on shipping in the region are deeply worrisome. These attacks must cease and end. And we also call for dialogue and diplomacy so that we can have an early return to peace and stability in the region.
1: India has dispatched a consignment of 20,000 doses of measles vaccines and approximately 3 tons of medical supplies to support the government of Maldives in strengthening immunization coverage and safeguarding public health. External Affairs Ministry said in a statement that this timely assistance will help address the increasing cases of measles in Maldives and reinforce the response efforts of the government. India and Nepal have launched a peer-to-peer cross-border remittance mechanism to strengthen bilateral digital financial connectivity. The Ministry of Finance, in a statement, said the newly operationalized system establishes a direct link between India's Unified Payments Interface, UPI, and Nepal's National Payments Interface, NPI. This integration enables citizens of both the nations to make seamless, real-time and secure instant money transfers directly through mobile banking applications and digital wallets. The UPI-NPI linkage represents a major advancement in financial inclusion, fostering stronger economic and digital ties between both the countries. Prime Minister Narendra Modi will be on a visit to France and Slovakia from 14th to 18th of this month to participate in the upcoming G7 summit. Briefing media in New Delhi this afternoon, Secretary West in the Ministry of External Affairs, Sibi George, said this will be a highly productive and wide-ranging visit. He added that visit spans three destinations in France: Nice, Evian and Paris, and Slovakia.
3: The visit will provide an opportunity for the Prime Minister to engage with world leaders present at the G Summit on issues of importance to India as well as to the Global South. This will be India's 13th participation at the G7 Summit and Prime Minister Mr. Modi's 7th consecutive participation at the summit.
1: This will be India's 13th participation at the G7 Summit and Prime Minister Modi's 7th consecutive participation at the G7 Summit. On to sports. Sports fans across the world are set for a month-long football spectacle as the 2026 FIFA World Cup kicks off tonight at the historic Estadio Azteca in Mexico City. In the opening match, hosts Mexico will take on South Africa in a Group A clash. The match begins at 12:30 a.m. Indian Standard Time. Interestingly, the fixture brings back memories of the 2010 World Cup opener, which also featured the same two sides. Here is more from football's biggest stage.
4: This edition of the World Cup will be the biggest in history, with an expansion from 32 to 48 teams. A record 104 matches will be played, with 72 in the group stage and 32 in the knockout rounds across host nations, United States, Canada and Mexico. The three host nations qualified automatically, while 45 teams earned their places through a demanding two-year qualification journey. The competition features 12 groups of four teams each. The top two teams from every group, along with the eight best third-place teams, will advance to the round of 32. This expands the knockout stage.

0: to 32 teams for the first time in tournament history. The grand final is scheduled for 19th of July, promising a thrilling conclusion to football's greatest celebration. Shagun Chopra from Sports Desk.
1: In badminton, PV Sindhu and Tanvi Sharma advanced to the women's singles quarterfinals of the Australian Open in Sydney today. Two-time Olympic medalist Sindhu defeated compatriot Isharani Barua in the round of 16. She will next face Chen Su Yu. In another all-India pre-quarterfinal clash, Tanvi Sharma overpowered Malvika Bansal. And now, before we end the bulletin, the headlines once again. Prime Minister Narendra Modi says India's growth story continues to inspire the world as major economies are facing uncertainty. Chairs 11th Governing Council meeting of Niti Aayog in New Delhi. Centre and governments of Assam and Nagaland ink an MOU for exploration and production of crude oil and natural gas. New Delhi strongly condemns US strikes on oil ship which killed three Indian sailors off the coast of Oman. Summons U.S. Chargé d'Affaires to lodge protest. In badminton, PV Sindhu and Tanvi Sharma advanced to women's singles quarterfinals of Australian Open and FIFA World Cup 2026 to kick off tonight. Mexico to take on South Africa in the opening encounter at Estadio Azteca in Mexico City. That is all in the news at 9. Good night.
2: நேரம் இரவு 9:15.
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0: news right by. The news right by. RS Raghu. Prime Minister Narendra Modi has said when many major economies are facing uncertainty and economic challenges, India's growth story continues to inspire the world. Chairing the 11th Governing Council meeting of Niti Aayog at Rashtrapati Bhavan in New Delhi, he emphasized the need to further strengthen the nation's resolve towards self-reliance and highlighted the importance of adopting and implementing global best practices, particularly in the renewable energy sector. Mr. Modi said, as India progresses towards achieving the vision of Viksit Bharat, the collective responsibility of the centre and states becomes even greater. The Prime Minister urged states to focus on one district, one product initiatives and developed export-oriented strategies around it. He also identified defence manufacturing as an emerging sector where India is establishing a distinct identity and encouraged the states to formulate policies to leverage the opportunities arising from its growth. The theme of this year's meeting is Inclusive Human Development for Viksit Bharat at 2047. Briefing media after the conclusion of the Governing Council meeting, Niti Aayog Vice Chairperson Ashok Kumar Lahiri said the theme covers all aspects of life, including education, health and employment.
1: The topic for the Governing Council meeting was Inclusive Human Development for Viksit Bharat 2047. And it was about details. The states talked about what they're doing. Inclusive Human Development covers all the four stages of life, from childhood to youth to working life to old age. A skilled population is the key to success.
0: A tripartite memorandum of understanding MOU was signed between the centre and the governments of Assam and Nagaland for exploration and production of crude oil and natural gas along the Assam-Nagaland border. The MOU was signed in New Delhi in the presence of Union Home Minister Amit Shah, Assam Chief Minister Himanta Biswa Sarma and Nagaland Chief Minister Naiphiu Rio. Speaking on the occasion, Mr. Shah termed it as a historic moment, as this initiative will enhance the prospects of oil and natural gas exploration and opens up possibilities for mineral mining as well. India strongly condemned the recent attack on Palau-flagged tanker MT Setebalo off the coast of Oman, in which three Indian nationals lost their lives. Addressing an inter-ministerial media briefing in New Delhi, External Affairs Ministry spokesperson Randhir Jaiswal said that in this regard, the government has lodged a strong protest by summoning the US Charge d'Affaires. Mr. Jaiswal noted that the continuing attacks on shipping in the region are deeply worrisome and linked to the ongoing conflict. All four candidates of the National Democratic Alliance, NDA, have been elected unopposed to the Rajya Sabha from Andhra Pradesh today. The elected candidates are Vashyam Ramakrishna, Sana Satish Babu and Chintakayala Vijay of Telugu Desam Party TDP and Lingamaneni Ramesh of Janasena Party. Returning officer R. Vanita Rani announced their election after the completion of the nomination process and the absence of any contesting candidates. Minister of State for Chemical and Fertilizers Anupriya Patel today said that biopharmaceuticals are shaping the future of modern healthcare and India is well positioned to emerge as a global leader in the sector. Addressing the second Pharma Summit and Awards 2026 organized by ASSOCHAM in New Delhi, the minister highlighted that Biopharma Shakti initiative envisages launch of 100 biologics by 2047, contributing to the vision of Viksit Bharat and Swasth Bharat. Ms. Patel said the government has created strong funding and policy pathways across the pharmaceutical value chain. She further highlighted the growing importance of advanced therapies and noted that initiatives such as the PRIP scheme, National Biopharma Mission, are helping create a robust ecosystem for innovation, research and manufacturing. In badminton, PV Sindhu and Tanvi Sharma advanced to the women's single quarterfinals of the Australian Open in Sydney today. Sports fans across the world are set for a month

Long football spectacle as the 2026 FIFA World Cup kicks off tonight at the historic Estadio Azteca in Mexico City. In the opening match, hosts Mexico will take on South Africa in a Group A clash. The match begins at 12:30 a.m. Indian Standard Time. And that is the end of this news bulletin.